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1: 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The report airs during the last break of the noon hour. 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
2: On the road again, I'm Lisa LaSera, Fox News. President Trump back in Texas in support of Senate hopeful Ken Paxton.
3: I think he's probably the greatest attorney general in the history of the state of Texas. He is tough, and he was with us all the way.
2: Paxton is locked in a tight race against Democrat Tame Tallarico. President Trump said if Tallarico is elected, he'll turn Texas into a third world dumping ground. The president hitting a familiar theme in this election cycle.
3: In this election, I'm asking you to pretend. Remember, pretend. You just have to pretend. Somebody said I'm forcing them. I'm not forcing. Pretend that I'm on the ballot because we get a lot more votes.
2: The rally interrupted by multiple protesters who were escorted out. The FBI says it stopped an attack on the Mall of America planned for later this month. 18-year-old Shaikhdoon Mohammed of Richfield, Minnesota, was arrested yesterday. He was under investigation for nearly 2 years, trading messages with an undercover agent he thought was a member of ISIS and paid $600 for an AK-47 and 200 rounds of ammunition. The woman the state of Tennessee tried and failed to execute is said to be angry and confused by what has happened to her.
4: Attorney Randy Spivey said Krista Pike has many health matters still to deal with.
5: A blood clot in one of her arms. She has pneumonia. She is not able to swallow yet, so she has not eaten.
4: But she is awake and aware to a point of what's happened and also curious.
5: She's asked about her team. She's asked about the victim's family.
4: As Pike deals with the confusion she's said to be feeling, attorney Luke Ener said there is more they must know as the case evolves.
6: What future claims Krista might raise, we don't know if the state's going to attempt to execute her again.
4: Pike was sentenced to die for the stabbing death of a classmate back in 1995.
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2: A hurricane on track to reach the northern Gulf by the end of the week.
11: Tropical storm Isaias is now expected to reach hurricane strength before reaching the northern Gulf Coast by Friday night. A hurricane watch is now posted from Bay St. Louis, Mississippi to Indian Pass, Florida. Gulf Coast residents are already stocking up. Justin Stringfellow manages an Ace Hardware store in Mobile.
12: We've sold a few chainsaws. We have sold some propane. People are going to be getting ready for their generators. Some people are going to need things to grill with outside, especially if they lose power on their stoves.
11: Isaias could be the year's first Atlantic hurricane to hit the U.S. mainland. Hawaii had its first direct impact this year since 1871. In Miami, Eben Brown, Fox News.
2: Drivers in the U.S. could soon have new standards when it comes to headlights.
13: The U.S. National Highway Traffic Safety Administration shining a spotlight on headlights, announcing it's moving to modernize our vehicle lighting standards to address concerns and allow for the latest safety-improving lighting technologies. A growing source of driver complaints is headlight glare. Federal headlight standards for minimum and maximum brightness haven't changed since 1997, but there are now more taller trucks and SUVs on the roads, and LEDs, which now account for most headlights in new cars, are much brighter than traditional halogen headlights. NHTSA saying it's bringing key experts and stakeholders together to address issues. Lillian Wu, Fox News.
2: The interest rate on the most common U.S. home loans jumped last week to its highest in almost 3 years. The average 30-year fixed rate mortgage mortgage surged nearly 7.5% in the week ending October 2nd. That's according to the Mortgage Bankers Association. Wall Street stocks pulled back from the record highs as yields swung on the bond market. The Dow lost 341. The Nasdaq off 61. The S&P minus 17. I'm Lisa Lucera. This is Fox News.
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3: 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Now for the weather. In the John Day Valley, including Prairie City, this evening has sunny skies moving to clear skies with temperatures soaring to around 63. Overnight, there'll be clear skies with clouds moving in and a low for the night getting down around 48. Tomorrow morning, we'll have sunshine-filled skies and temperatures rising up to around 70. Through Seneca and south into Harney County, this evening has sunny skies moving to clear skies and temperatures lowering to around 57. Overnight, there'll be clear skies with clouds moving in and a low for the night getting down around 43. Tomorrow morning, we'll have sunshine-filled skies and temperatures rising up to around 70. For your current weather, log on to ElkhornMediaGroup.com.
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1: The news starts now.
2: He wants to know more. I'm Lisa Lacera, Fox News. President Trump says Russia needs to share more information about a suspected case of the plague.
3: President Trump says Russian health officials are sharing a little about a suspected case of the pneumonic plague that killed one lab worker in Siberia.
4: We expect them to share it a lot with our people. I just met with our people. We have brilliant experts. They know everything about what's going on. And all of that information is going through them.
3: Speaking with reporters in the Oval Office, the president says Russia says the case is very much under control. President Trump also notes he has a call set up with Russian President Vladimir Putin. Today is Putin's birthday.
2: Fox's Jared Halpern at the White House, an official with the World Health Organization, is also calling on Russia to provide more information. This evening, the president traveled to San Antonio, Texas, in support of Senate candidate Ken Paxton, who's running a close race against Democrat James Tallarico.
4: A vote for Tallarico is a vote to turn Texas into a dirty, failing, crime-ridden third world dumping ground. And a vote for Ken Paxton is a vote to save Texas and defend everything that made Texas great.
2: The latest polling has Tallarico leading Paxton, the state's current attorney general. In 2023, Paxton was impeached by the Texas State House over allegations of misusing his office to aid a campaign donor, but was acquitted by the state Senate. Tropical storm Isaias is gaining strength off eastern Mexico. Forecasters say it should become the first hurricane of the season by tomorrow morning before it enters the Gulf Coast later this week. Landfall expected late Friday or early Saturday between the Mississippi coast and the Florida panhandle. The storm is on track to become the latest first Atlantic hurricane in 121 years. 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
2: A court hearing in Chicago for the man accused of shooting a college student to death.
9: Venezuelan national Jose Medina appearing for a status hearing in court here in Cook County, where attorneys say they're still waiting on additional discovery in the case, including gunshot residue and DNA lab results. Prosecutors are also seeking Medina's fingerprints. The defense still wants to review medical examiner photographs. The illegal immigrant, who was released into the U.S. in 2023, also had an outstanding warrant here in Chicago. When prosecutors say he opened fire on a group of people, killing Loyola University student 18-year-old Sheridan Gorman in March. Jeff Manasso, Fox News.
2: President Trump says he's considering asking the FBI to look into the death of Nolan Wells, the 18-year-old black man whose body was found on a barrier island in Mississippi following a 4th of July trip with friends. This comes as Wells' family called for a federal investigation earlier this week after a grand jury declined to indict anyone in connection with his death. A new report shows Americans are paying more and more for water.
10: Drinking water bills have risen an average of 62% over the past decade. That's according to a new report from Food and Water Watch. The Washington-based organization compared 2025 drinking water bills at the nation's 500 largest water systems. The cost of tap is outpacing salaries. Water bills grew 19% faster than medium household incomes. The report partly blames aging infrastructure for the increase. Some of the hardest hit states include Louisiana, Maryland, New Hampshire, and West Virginia.
2: Fox's Tom Graham. A cyber attack on Arizona's court system has compromised personal information for more than a million people. The breach is believed to have started when a court employee clicked on a malicious link in an email. The Arizona Supreme Court says the information includes data for 1.3 million people with unpaid court fees and fines. I'm Lisa LaSera. This is Fox News.
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0: We don't just say it. 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
1: 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Now for the weather. In the John Day Valley, including Prairie City, this evening has sunny skies, moving to clear skies, with temperatures soaring to around 63. Overnight, there'll be clear skies with clouds moving in and a low for the night getting down around 48. Tomorrow morning, we'll have sunshine-filled skies and temperatures rising up to around 70. Through Seneca and south into Harney County, this evening has sunny skies, moving to clear skies, and temperatures lowering to around 57. Overnight, there'll be clear skies with clouds moving in and a low for the night getting down around 43. Tomorrow morning, we'll have sunshine-filled skies and temperatures rising up to around 70. For your current weather, log on to elkhornmediagroup.com.
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4: Tune in to KJDY and News 102 for the John Day Hardware Hunters Roundup Report. Be sure to listen for the target word, then enter to win a Mossberg Patriot rifle and scope combo. The report airs during the last break of the noon hour. 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
1: The news starts now.
2: A terror attack stopped. I'm Lisa Lacera, Fox News. The FBI says it prevented a mass shooting at the Mall of America, arresting an 18-year-old from Richfield, Minnesota.
3: His name is Sheikhdoon Abdulali Mohammed. Now, court documents indicate that Mohammed had been the focus of a counterterrorism investigation going back to 2024. And since then, investigators had been monitoring his communications with a confidential source, hundreds of messages across social media and encrypted messaging platforms. Mohammed pledged his allegiance to ISIS a year ago, according to prosecutors, and wanted to travel overseas to fight for ISIS. But according to the criminal complaint, in July, Mohammed sent messages indicating he couldn't afford to pay for a flight overseas and instead planned to commit a terror attack here in Minnesota.
2: Fox's Garrett Tenney in Minneapolis. The FBI says Mohammed paid $600 to an undercover agent posing as a member of ISIS for an AK-47 and 200 rounds of ammunition. He's charged with knowingly receiving a firearm and ammunition in order to commit terrorism. President Trump making another trip to Texas tonight in San Antonio in support of Senate candidate Ken Paxton.
4: He's a fantastic man, and what a job he's done. And you know, you get elected on job performance. If you get elected on job performance, you're going to have a blowout because there's nobody like him, right?
2: Polls have Paxton trailing Democrat James Tallarico. The president was interrupted by multiple protesters, with one getting close to the stage.
4: He's going back home to mom right now. He's going to get the hell bowled out. Because what he doesn't know is that his mom voted for Trump.
2: Some of the protesters were led out by police. Texas has put to death a man who fatally shot a convenience store clerk during a robbery in 2000. Jamal Howard died by lethal injection at the state prison in Huntsville. 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
2: New York City police say two fugitives wanted for the attempted murder of an off-duty officer have been caught.
8: NYPD officials say D'Angelo Caraballo and Snyder Mejia are in custody after being caught in the basement of a home in Massachusetts. The NYPD says detectives assigned to the U.S. Marshals Regional Fugitive Task Force made the arrest with help from the Boston Regional Fugitive Task Force. Both men are accused of stabbing and slashing NYPD Detective Jose Mercedes, who was off duty when police say he was ambushed when they tried to take his gold chain. Detective Mercedes was taken to a hospital for his injuries, but has since been released. Homeland Security officials say both Caraballo and Mejia are Dominican nationals in the U.S. illegally. In New York City, Tanya J. Powers, Fox News.
2: The federal appeals court has thrown out a kidnapping conviction in a case involving the death of a 3-year-old boy who disappeared from Georgia in 2017 and later turned up dead in a squalid compound in New Mexico. The boy's father and other family members were sentenced to life in prison in 2024. A panel of the U.S. 10th Circuit Court of Appeals wrote there was no evidence of a federal kidnapping crime when the family took the boy, adding that no court order or state law made it illegal for the father to take his son. The Super Bowl is coming to streaming courtesy of Disney.
9: Super Bowl 61 will be available on Disney Plus Sunday, February 14th, 2027 in the U.S. and more than 55 other markets. The game still airs on ABC and ESPN. In ESPN's first Super Bowl production with Joe Buck and Troy Aikman on the call, it's not the first Super Bowl to stream to be offered it free in 2025, and Paramount Plus carried it in 2024 but it will be the first on Disney Plus.
2: Fox's Michelle Polino. Wall Street, the Dow lost 341, the NASDAQ off 61, the S&P minus 17. The price of Brent crude, the international standard, closed at just over $100 a barrel. I'm Lisa Lacera. This is Fox News.
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Of course, that was back before the war. Yeah, your uncle and I made quite a pair, flying F-15s through hostile air. He went down, but they missed me by a hair. He'd always stop right there and say,

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2: A teenager accused of plotting a terror attack. I'm Lisa Lacerra, Fox News. The FBI says it stopped a planned mass shooting at the Mall of America. FBI Special Agent in Charge Christopher Dotson says Sheikhdoon Mohammed is charged with knowingly receiving a firearm and ammunition in order to commit terrorism.
3: Mohammed planned to use the gun he bought in a high-traffic public area in just a few weeks' time in support of a designated foreign terrorist organization.
2: The 18-year-old from Richfield, Minnesota, is accused of telling an FBI informant he wanted to carry out a mass casualty shooting later this month at the biggest mall in the country in the name of ISIS. President Trump back in Texas to shore up support for Republicans.
4: President Trump says GOP Senate candidate Texas Attorney General Ken Paxton has won victory after victory for people in the state.
5: So you need to go and vote for Ken Paxton for U.S. Senate. He's an all-star attorney general.
4: Telling a crowd in San Antonio a vote for Republicans will protect school choice and border security.
5: So you also need to elect a proud 20-year Air Force veteran to Congress, Carlos De La Cruz, who's fantastic.
4: De La Cruz faces Democrat Johnny Garcia in the race to represent Texas's newly redrawn 35th congressional district. In Texas's crucial U.S. Senate race, Ken Paxton faces Democratic State Representative James Tallarico.
2: Fox's Kristen Goodwin. Polls have Tallarico with an edge over Paxton. In 2023, Paxton was impeached by the Texas State House over allegations of misusing his office to wait a campaign donor, but was acquitted in the state Senate. The Democratic National Committee and a coalition, including the nonpartisan group Common Cause, are suing the Trump administration over recent TV ads which promote the president's political message, saying they violate U.S. propaganda law while costing taxpayers millions of dollars. 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
2: During a stop in Greece, Secretary of State Marco Rubio calls for a return to classical values.
7: With the historic Acropolis as a backdrop, Marco Rubio urged nations to heed the values of ancient Greece as they look to the future.
8: Fierce individuality and relentless ambition, daring exploration and invention.
7: The Secretary of State says these are the qualities that drove Western dominance and will bring Europe out of its long slumber.
8: The course we take will determine whether the West maintains its place at the head of the world or resigns itself to a future of atrophy.
7: In Athens, Secretary Rubio announced the United States and Greece will work together to combat security threats. Jonathan Savage, Fox News.
2: Wells Fargo is facing a federal investigation over its policies aimed at increasing homeownership among Black Americans.
9: The Wall Street Journal says Wells Fargo's Charlie Scharf was sent a letter saying investigators will be examining whether the policies violated fair lending laws by favoring Black or other minority homeowners. Wells Fargo made a commitment in 2017 of $60 billion in loans to help add at least 250,000 Black homeowners by 2027. In 2022, the bank expanded the program to help refinance minority-owned homes. HUD Secretary Scott Turner says he plans a full investigation into Wells Fargo's statements and similar initiatives by other banks. Janico Sola, Fox News.
2: Tropical storm Isaias has formed in the warm waters off eastern Mexico. Forecasters say it's expected to strengthen into the first hurricane of the Atlantic season by tomorrow morning before hitting the U.S. Gulf Coast later this week. The storm surge threat extends from Louisiana to Florida. The rapidly strengthening storm is on track to tie or break a 121-year-old record as the latest arriving first hurricane of the Atlantic season. I'm Lee Silicera. This is Fox News.
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2: On the road again. I'm Sue Guzman, Fox News. President Trump hosting a midterm rally in San Antonio, Texas, Wednesday night. More from Fox's Kristen Goodwin.
3: President Trump says GOP Senate candidate Texas Attorney General Ken Paxton has won victory after victory for people in the state.
4: So you need to go and vote for Ken Paxton for U.S. Senate. He's an all-star attorney general.
3: Telling a crowd in San Antonio a vote for Republicans will protect school choice and border security.
4: So you also need to elect a proud 20-year Air Force veteran to Congress, Carlos De La Cruz, who's fantastic.
3: De La Cruz faces Democrat Johnny Garcia in the race to represent Texas's newly redrawn 35th congressional district. In Texas's crucial U.S. Senate race, Ken Paxton faces Democratic State Representative James Tallarico. Kristen Goodwin, Fox News.
2: FBI agents have arrested an 18-year-old Minnesota man who they say planned a mass shooting terrorist attack at the Mall of America. U.S. Attorney for the District of Minnesota, Daniel Rosen.
5: The complaint charges Sheikh Dune Abdullahi Mohammed with acquiring an AK-47 assault rifle and 200 rounds of ammunition in order to commit a federal crime of terrorism, including attempting to provide material support to a designated foreign terrorist organization.
2: Agents arresting the suspect after he allegedly bought an AK-47-style rifle, magazines, and ammunition from an undercover FBI agent. President Trump announcing most American children will now be automatically enrolled in the investment accounts known as Trump accounts, which he says have bipartisan support.
4: I'm even hearing Democrat senators stand up and say the Trump accounts is fantastic. I may not like Trump, but I like the Trump accounts. I can't believe it.
2: 70 million children have enrolled so far. Children won't be able to access the money till they turn 18 and only for purposes like buying a home or paying for school. 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
2: President Trump calling on Russia to share more information about a suspected fatal case of the plague. Fox's Jared Halpern reports.
7: President Trump says Russian health officials are sharing a little about a suspected case of the pneumonic plague that killed one lab worker in Siberia.
4: We expect them to share it a lot with our people. I just met with our people. We have brilliant experts. They know everything about what's going on. And all of that information is going through them.
7: Speaking with reporters in the Oval Office, the president says Russia says the case is very much under control. President Trump also notes he has a call set up with Russian President Vladimir Putin. Today is Putin's birthday. At the White House, Jared Halpern, Fox News.
2: Montana is about to send out absentee ballots, and there may be one less rule for voters who use them. Fox's Lisa Brady explains.
8: Beginning last fall, absentee ballots could be thrown out in Montana if voters fail to write their birth year on the return envelopes. Legislators who supported that requirement when it passed last year argued it would help prevent voter fraud. Instead, Lewis and Clark County District Judge Mike Menahan says the rule disenfranchised nearly 6,000 Montana voters, ruling this week it's unconstitutional after a lawsuit brought by groups representing people with disabilities and seniors. Menahan quoted the U.S. Supreme Court, writing that discarding lawful votes erodes public confidence that the election results reflect the people's will. The number of ballots rejected was large enough to potentially impact election outcomes in some areas. Lisa Brady, Fox News.
2: The Democratic National Committee is suing the Trump administration for recent TV ads. They say the commercials promoted his political message while costing taxpayers millions of dollars. The complaint says the ads amount to illegal government-sponsored propaganda, accuses the president of personally directing them. It's also asking the court to declare those ads illegal and stop the use of federal funds to pay for them. I'm Sue Guzman. This is Fox News.
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2: The first Atlantic hurricane of the season is here. This is a Fox News alert. I'm Ted Lindner. Tropical storm Isaias is now a hurricane with sustained winds of 75 miles an hour, the first of this year's Atlantic season. It's also expected to be the first hurricane since Milton in 2024 that'll come ashore in the mainland U.S. As of the 10 p.m. Central Time advisory, the storm is moving east-northeast at 9 miles an hour in the Gulf. Forecasters with the National Hurricane Center think the storm will intensify even more over the next day or so. Isaias is expected to push a dangerous amount of water ashore as storm surge as it approaches land. Hurricane experts increasingly warning about the possibility of tornadoes well into Saturday. Hurricane warnings are posted in the Florida Panhandle and along the Gulf Coast. In Alabama, the storm expected to make landfall late on Friday night. The president trying to rally support for Republican Ken Paxton, who's in a very tight U.S. Senate race against Democrat James Tallarico.
3: We're going to crush Democrat communist James Tallarico.
2: The president holding a rally Wednesday night. Texas once seen as a strong red state, but now multiple forecasters say that it's a toss-up. And the FBI says that they foiled a planned terrorist attack on the Mall of America in Minnesota.
4: Prosecutors have identified it as 18-year-old American citizen whose parents are from Somalia. His name is Sheikh Dune Abdulali Mohammed. Now, court documents indicate that Mohammed had been the focus of a counterterrorism investigation going back to 2024. And since then, investigators had been monitoring his communications with a confidential source, hundreds of messages across social media and encrypted messaging platforms. Mohammed pledged his allegiance to ISIS a year ago, according to prosecutors, and wanted to travel overseas to fight for ISIS. But according to the criminal complaint, in July, Mohammed sent messages indicating he couldn't afford to pay for a flight overseas and instead planned to commit a terror attack here in Minnesota.
2: Fox's Garrett Tenney. 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
2: President Trump's announced the U.S. is now automatically enrolling American kids into the so-called Trump accounts.
3: The U.S. government is automatically creating a tax-free investment account for every child to grow over the course of their lives and to be used to their benefit and for their benefit after they turn 18.
6: A one-time federal contribution of $1,000 is also deposited in accounts for every baby born between 2025 and 2028. Jared Halpern, Fox News.
2: Tennessee Judge Aisha Miles ordering all evidence be preserved following the state's failed execution of death row inmate Krista Pike last week.
7: It needs to all be maintained. And frankly, the state will have no problem doing this because you all are already doing that.
8: As part of an independent investigation ordered by the governor, Pike's attorneys say she's recovering under guard at a hospital. She was sentenced to death 30 years ago in the torture killing of Knoxville college student Colleen Slemmer. Slemmer's mother supports Pike's death, saying the state has failed her family. Jeff Manosso, Fox News.
2: The FCC is considering allowing more political robocalls, including those created with artificial intelligence. Fox's Lisa Lacera has more on this.
9: With less than a month until the midterms, the conservative group The Club for Growth says allowing more robocalls could help political organizations better communicate with potential voters, including in more languages, and improve polling accuracy by helping groups reach more voters. It calls current federal rules outdated and says they dampen freedom of speech. While consumer groups warn the proposed change could trigger a surge of unwanted, partisan, and potentially misleading automated calls in the critical days before the election, which will determine which party controls Congress for the final 2 years of President Trump's term. The proposal is now up for public comment, and the FCC could rule as soon as late October. Lee Silicera, Fox News.
2: And I'm Ted Lindner. This is Fox News.
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2: This is a Fox News alert. It's a hurricane now. I'm Sue Guzman, Fox News. Isaias getting stronger. It's now a hurricane, becoming the first hurricane of the Atlantic season. Michael Brennan with the National Hurricane Center says Isaias could make landfall late Friday into early Saturday.
3: Everywhere from the mouth of the Mississippi River to Yankeetown, Florida has the potential for life-threatening storm surge inundation. We're most concerned about portions of the Mississippi, Alabama, and western Florida panhandle coast where you could see inundation up to 7 feet above ground level.
2: The FBI thwarting a terrorist attack at the Mall of America.
4: Prosecutors say 18-year-old Sheikh Doon Abdullah Muhammad pledged allegiance to ISIS when he couldn't fight overseas. And then planned to attack. The complaint says Muhammad targeted an October 24th art celebration, hoping to kill dozens of non-Muslims with an alleged anti-Semitic motive. He was arrested after allegedly buying an AK-47-style rifle and 200 rounds from an undercover agent. Prosecutors say he'd been under investigation for nearly 2 years. And his parents rebuffed FBI concerns about his radicalization.
2: Fox's Kevin Cork. President Trump hosting a midterm rally in San Antonio, Texas.
5: President Trump says GOP Senate candidate Texas Attorney General Ken Paxton has won victory after victory for people in the state.
6: So you need to go and vote for Ken Paxton for U.S. Senate. He's an all-star attorney general.
5: Telling a crowd in San Antonio a vote for Republicans will protect school choice and border security.
6: So you also need to elect a proud 20-year Air Force veteran to Congress, Carlos de la Cruz, who's fantastic.
5: De la Cruz faces Democrat Johnny Garcia in the race to represent Texas's newly redrawn 35th congressional district.
2: Fox's Kristen Goodwin. 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
2: President Trump is calling on Russia to share more information about a suspected fatal case of the plague. Fox's Jared Halpern reports.
8: Officials are sharing a little about a suspected case of the pneumonic plague that killed one lab worker in Siberia.
9: We expect them to share it a lot with our people. I just met with our people. We have brilliant experts. They know everything about what's going on. And all of that information is going through them.
8: Speaking with reporters in the Oval Office, the president says Russia says the case is very much under control. President Trump also notes he has a call set up with Russian President Vladimir Putin. Today is Putin's birthday. At the White House, Jared Halpern, Fox News.
2: Montana is about to send out absentee ballots, and there may be one less rule for voters who use them. Fox's Lisa Brady explains.
10: Beginning last fall, absentee ballots could be thrown out in Montana if voters fail to write their birth year on the return envelopes. Legislators who supported that requirement when it passed last year argued it would help prevent voter fraud. Instead, Lewis and Clark County District Judge Mike Menahan says the rule disenfranchised nearly 6,000 Montana voters. Ruling this week, it's unconstitutional. After a lawsuit brought by groups representing people with disabilities and seniors. Menahan quoted the U.S. Supreme Court, writing that discarding lawful votes erodes public confidence that the election results reflect the people's will. The number of ballots rejected was large enough to potentially impact election outcomes in some areas. Lisa Brady, Fox News.
2: Democratic National Committee is suing the Trump administration for recent TV ads. They say the commercials promoting his political message cost taxpayers millions of dollars. This complaint says the ads amount to illegal government-sponsored propaganda, and it is accusing President Trump of personally directing them. It's asking the court to declare the ads illegal and to stop the use of federal funding to pay for them. I'm Sue Guzman. This is Fox News.
0: It's more than just music. It's about stories, heart, and the American spirit. 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

0: All fast as who? Fast as Dwight Yoakam right here on Real Country Mornings. Hey, here we are coming on to 10 minutes past 6 o'clock. You're tuned in to the morning show. It's 41 degrees outside on a Thursday morning as we're grooving and shaking. So, keep it cranked up. We've got more of that country music on the way. First, let's have a look at our news. I'm Logan Bajette. Here's the latest from ElkhornMediaGroup.com. John Day Interagency Dispatch Center has informed our newsroom of a prescribed burn plan for next week, beginning Thursday, October 15th. The Blue Mountain Ranger District is expected to treat approximately 485 acres with fire in the Damon 2A unit. That's about 7 miles north of Seneca. Ignitions are planned for October 15th through the 29th. Smoke may be visible for several days after the burn. Fire officials with the Wallowa-Whitman National Forest have issued a recent update on the McCully Fire north of Sumter. A portion of the fire remains uncontained and air resources have been responding to flare-ups. Officials are closely monitoring the blaze and taking action where and when possible. A burned area emergency response team will be assessing the burned area this week. The McCully Fire is 13,604 acres and 91% contained. John Day Senior Center Board President Melanie Cochran was recently in KJDY Studios for an episode of Coffee Time and explained to listeners that the Senior Center will soon operate under its own funding.
1: There was a large donation given back in the 80s. Those folks had a vision. They invested that money and it has grown. And as of November the 1st, we will not be subsidized federally or by the state or by the county. John Day Senior Center will be a private nonprofit 501c3. So we will be self-sufficient.
0: Cochran assures the public that no services will change, including those for home-delivered meals. Everything stays the same. 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I'm Logan Bajette. 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

0: Yeah, your sneaky farts will smell on you. That's Hank Williams right here on Real Country Mornings. It is 6:21, about 41 degrees outside the studio. We'll have a look at our fire and outdoor report. 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
0: 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These are signs the battery may be failing. 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

0: There is Justin Moore along with Vince Neil with Home Sweet Home on a, you know, Motley Crue song. Yeah, good old Vince. 6:31, it's about 41 degrees outside the studio now. Keep it with us. We'll have a closer look at things in just a moment. We'll take a look at the weather, but first, own a business or ranch, see Mandy Holliday and Peyton McCabe at Graybill Insurance Group. 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Sunny skies throughout the day in the John Day Basin, looking at high temperatures in the lower to mid 80s. And tonight, mostly clear. Lows in the mid 40s to lower 50s. Tomorrow looks mostly sunny, a bit cooler, highs in the lower to mid 70s. For the Ocheco John Day Highlands, that includes Prairie City and Seneca. It's sunny today with highs in the upper 70s to mid 80s. Tonight's mostly clear, lows in the upper 30s to upper 40s. And tomorrow, mostly sunny skies, highs in the upper 60s to lower 70s. And that's been a quick look at our forecast. Follow current conditions at elkhornmediagroup.com.
1: May get hit hard again. I'm Dave Anthony, Fox News. There are reports President Trump's considering a new round of bombing amid stalled nuclear talks.
2: They are a failed nation. They got a little spunk left, but not much.
1: That was last night in Texas, where the president repeated something controversial.
2: Let them hit San Diego. Let them hit Los Angeles, and you want to see some bad things happen. You want to see a country that would be in free fall. We're not going to let that happen. We protect our cities.
1: The president said Monday that Iran hitting San Diego or L.A. would be a small price to pay, prompting backlash from Democrats. California Governor Gavin Newsom called him deranged and dangerous. Oil prices are surging nearly 5% this morning as Fox's Trey Yingst reports from Tel Aviv.
3: Now, the United States continues to enforce the naval blockade of Iranian ports and is still escorting vessels through the Strait of Hormuz with millions of barrels of crude oil on board. But the IRGC keeps attacking with another tanker struck off the coast of Qatar overnight.
1: Thousands of American troops who fought in the Iran conflict return home today when the USS Abraham Lincoln arrives in San Diego, ending a deployment that started last November, including a record 260 days at sea without a port call, leading to reports of worsening conditions on the ship and mental health issues for some crew members, including suicide attempts. Now back to the president. He was in Texas campaigning for Republican Ken Paxton, who's in a close Senate race with Democrat James Tallarico.
2: A vote for Tallarico is a vote to turn Texas into a dirty, failing, crime-ridden third-world dumping ground.
1: Also in Texas last night, an execution. A convicted killer, Jamal Howard, put to death for a murder 26 years ago. He did not survive the lethal injection like Krista Pike last week in Tennessee.
4: I think she is angry and confused about everything right now.
1: Her lawyer, Randy Spivey, says she's not in good condition, shackled to a hospital bed. A judge has ordered all the evidence from the botched execution be preserved for the investigation into what went wrong and why she was put on death row for a 1995 murder. 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
1: There is a hurricane in the Atlantic for the first time this season. It's in the Gulf. So they're doing storm prep from the Florida Panhandle to Mississippi.
10: Hurricane Isaias, currently a Cat 1, will become a Category 2. As it runs into the northern Gulf, it starts to weaken a little bit. It runs into dry air. It runs into some hostile conditions, upper-level winds. Still, though, hurricane warning, Panama City over towards Biloxi.
1: Fox meteorologist Adam Klotz, Isaias is forecast to hit tomorrow night into Saturday. A controversy still simmers at Cornell University in New York in a reopened gang rape investigation.
11: City officials in Ithaca, New York,
9: home of Cornell University, voted 9-1 in favor of a temporary moratorium on certain event permits for the school and Greek Life organizations. The move by the Ithaca Common Council includes an amendment requiring Cornell to turn over sex and violent crime investigations to the Ithaca Police Department. Protests and assemblies at Cornell are still permitted. The vote follows an allegation of rape at the Chi Phi fraternity in 2024 made by Jane Doe, who filed a lawsuit last month accusing seven fraternity members. New York Attorney General Letitia James is independently reviewing the case, and Cornell has appointed former U.S. Deputy Attorney General Sally Yates to lead its own review. In New York, Tanya J. Powers, Fox News.
1: On Wall Street, as oil prices surge, the stock sell-off looms. Dow futures down about 340 points. We just got an unemployment update. First-time claims dropped slightly last week, 197,000. In the baseball playoffs,
11: he struck him out! And baseball's best team takes its step to the Final Four.
1: The Milwaukee Brewers beat the San Diego Padres 3-1 on FS1 to advance to the National League Championship Series. The Brewers will play the Los Angeles Dodgers. The defending champs eliminated the Atlanta Braves 4-1. The Tampa Bay Rays knocked out the New York Yankees 4-3 in a sweep to move on to the ALCS. The Cleveland Guardians beat the Chicago White Sox 9-3 to force a Game 4 in that series tonight. I'm Dave Anthony. This is
12: 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You're here on Real Country Mornings, KJ.

0: anytime soon. There's Jason Aldean right here on Real Country Mornings. It's 641 and 41 degrees outside. Now, what do you want to hear? It could be up to you in our Morning Music Mania contest. Let's go.
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2: 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Good morning.
1: Eat
0: ice. Yeah, you got it. Morning Music Mania here is brought to you by Subway of John Day, and it's your chance to win a delicious 6-inch breakfast sub from Subway just for getting after some country music here. Now, today is Tribute Thursday. It's all up to you. What do you want to hear? Okay, I'm looking for caller number 3 here at 575-1400. So, caller number 3 not only gets her name on a gift certificate for the breakfast sub, but also you get a song request. So what is it that I can play for you? It has to be a country music song. We have to have it in the library, but we have a whole bunch of stuff back here. We have new country, old country, stuff out of left field, pop country, bro country, or as I like to call it, bro country. Whatever. Call me. 575-1400. What country music song can I play for you? We just have to follow our rule. If you won on the show within the last 30 days, hold off from calling. Let somebody else win. Just so we can keep things fair. So wait till your month is up before you can win again. So what is it you want to hear? Call me. 575-1400. Looking for caller number 3. What can I play you?
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0: All right, no more phone calls, please. We have us a winner in our Tribute Thursday contest. Congratulations going out to Kayla Ortiz. Kayla worked it out just right, was lucky and correct caller number 3. So that means she gets her name on this gift certificate for a 6-inch breakfast sub from Subway. Got it here at the station for you, Kayla. Got 30 days to come grab it. Thanks for calling in, and Kayla wanted a song. A great country music song, I might add. One of my personal favorites. Here it is with Mark Hobie and the Boys, Sawyer Brown. Some girls do. Keep it here on Real Country. KJDY. Good call, Kayla.

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1: 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John Day Interagency Dispatch Center has informed our newsroom of a prescribed burn plan for next week, beginning Thursday, October 15th. The Blue Mountain Ranger District is expected to treat approximately 485 acres with fire in the Damon 2A unit. That's about 7 miles north of Seneca. Ignitions are planned for October 15th through the 29th. Smoke may be visible for several days after the burn. Fire officials with the Wallowa-Whitman National Forest have issued a recent update on the McCully Fire north of Sumter. A portion of the fire remains uncontained and air resources have been responding to flare-ups. Officials are closely monitoring the blaze and taking action where and when possible. A burned area emergency response team will be assessing the burned area this week. The McCully Fire is 13,604 acres and 91% contained. John Day Senior Center Board President Melanie Cochran was recently in KJDY Studios for an episode of Coffee Time and explained to listeners that the Senior Center will soon operate under its own funding.
2: There was a large donation given back in the 80s. Those folks had a vision. They invested that money and it has grown. And as of November the 1st, we will not be subsidized federally or by the state or by the county. John Day Senior Center will be a private nonprofit 501c3. So we will be self-sufficient.
1: Cochran assures the public that no services will change, including those for home-delivered meals. 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I'm Logan Bidgett. 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
3: It was really hard to say goodbye, but Mom took care of everything. 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

0: Yeah, Thomas Rhett with one of his earlier ones, Something to Do with My Hands. KJDY, it is 10 past 7. It's about 41 outside. Garth Brooks is on the way.
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0: Oh, Tiger Lily Gold. Shoot tequila. KJDY. About 7:20 now. 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

0: Lee Brice on Real Country Mornings and the friends we won't forget. 7:30, it's 41 outside. Keep it tuned right here to Real Country on KJDY. 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Sunny skies throughout the day in the John Day Basin, looking at high temperatures in the lower to mid 80s. And tonight, mostly clear, lows in the mid 40s to lower 50s. Tomorrow looks mostly sunny, a bit cooler, highs in the lower to mid-70s. For the Ochoco-John Day Highlands, that includes Prairie City and Seneca. It's sunny today with highs in the upper 70s to mid-80s. Tonight's mostly clear, lows in the upper 30s to upper 40s. And tomorrow, mostly sunny skies, highs in the upper 60s to lower 70s. And that's been a quick look at our forecast. Follow current conditions at elkhornmediagroup.com.
1: Prices are surging again. I'm Dave Anthony, Fox News. Up more than 4% this morning after reports that President Trump's considering a new round of bombing against Iran.
2: And just as I promised, I am ensuring that Iran will never have a nuclear weapon. They will. Never. They know that.
1: That was the president at a rally in Texas last night, campaigning for Republicans ahead of the November elections. Russia bombarded Ukraine again overnight, killing at least 30 civilians. One strike hit a bus. The day after, another Russian drone and missile barrage left 22 dead as Ukraine continues drone attacks countering inside Russia, targeting oil refineries, other infrastructure. Secretary of State Marco Rubio is in Portugal, a NATO ally, and said this morning,
3: "In the end, we do not believe that there is a military solution to this conflict, to this war. We think this war needs to end in a negotiated settlement. The sooner, the better. The United States stands ready to facilitate that."
1: More than 9 months after the U.S. military raid in Venezuela, ousted leader Nicolas Maduro, who is now jailed in New York along with his wife Celia Flores, they're about to face new charges at a hearing this hour.
4: For the alleged torture of Americans detained in Venezuela in recent years, and all this will play out during a previously scheduled bond hearing for Flores, who is trying to be released from jail until trial. So this will add on to the existing cases against both Maduro and Flores.
1: Fox's Nate Foy outside the court. They're already facing drug and weapons charges. Maduro is also accused of narco-terrorism. Hurricane Isaias keeps moving toward the Gulf Coast, and they're stocking up and preparing from the Florida Panhandle to Mississippi.
5: We're expecting this thing to rapidly intensify to a Category 3 hurricane by the time we get to tomorrow, before weakening some, before making landfall, thank goodness. About 500 miles away is where the eye is itself right now.
1: That's Fox Weather's Michael Estimate. In Mobile, Alabama, Isaias. This is going to hit tomorrow night into Saturday. 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
1: On Wall Street, a slight drop for the Dow. It's down 7 points, but the Nasdaq's dropping 162. The S&P 500 losing 20 points. We mentioned oil prices surging, putting WTI back to $92 a barrel. The gas pump, no change for regular again. AAA's national average, still $4.36 per gallon. Diesel's down 2 cents today, $6.28. That's almost a quarter less than last month's record high. We got this report this morning.
11: The number of new claims for unemployment benefits declined to 197,000 in the week ending October October 3rd, economists were predicting 200,000. The previous week's claims number was revised slightly higher to 199,000. Those remaining on benefits, continuing claims, rose slightly in the week ending September 26th to 1.71 million. Jenny Coselda, Fox News.
1: Now an update on a controversial medication under scrutiny.
12: The Food and Drug Administration says its safety review of the abortion pill mifepristone will not be completed and published until March 2027, and that no new restrictions will be imposed on the drug before that time. The development angering anti-abortion advocates, pushing against agency rules allowing the drug to be distributed through mail and via telehealth. This court-ordered update from the FDA is the first substantive information about the re-evaluation ordered by the health secretary for mifepristone, which the FDA approved in 2000 and has repeatedly said is safe and effective. Lillian Wu, Fox News.
1: In the baseball playoffs, the Padres and the Braves and the Yankees knocked out. Milwaukee beat San Diego, while Los Angeles eliminated Atlanta. So the Brewers will play the defending champion Dodgers in the National League Championship Series. In the AL, after sweeping New York, Tampa Bay will play the winner of the Chicago-Cleveland Series. The Guardians beat the White Sox, and they'll play again in Game 4 tonight. Also tonight, Week 5 of the NFL season kicks off. Dallas against Tampa Bay. I'm Dave Anthony, and this is Fox News.
13: 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You're here on Real Country Mornings, KJ.

0: Something to Lose. There's a new one into the station from Stella Lefty and Vincent Mason. Right here on Real Country Mornings at 7:40, 41 outside. And are you ready to play a game? Let's do it. Time for Fact or Crap.
1: Just the facts, ma'am.
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1: No way.
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2: No way.
4: 50 feet of crap.
5: Yeah, that's right.
0: Hey, you got it. Fact or Crap, brought to you by a whole pile of sponsors here on KJDY. I'm looking for caller number two here at 575-1400 so I can get number two's name on the gift certificate for whatever. It's whichever one that pops up. We've got several sponsors on this part of the show. So number two will win the gift certificate and join me on the air. Now, this is all for fun. I'm going to read you a statement. You'll get 10 seconds to answer fact or crap on it, whatever you think. True or false type of deal. Of course, if you get it right, all is well. Everything's cool. If you don't get it right, guess what? Everything's still cool. You still win the gift certificate. We just have to follow our one rule on the contest. If you won within the last 30 days, hold off from calling. Let somebody else win. That's just how we keep it all fair around here. So wait till your month is up before you can win once again. All right, what do you think? You want to win this? 575-1400 is the number. I need caller number two. Let's go.
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0: 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We've learned a little since I talked to you last. This is all for an 1188 Brewing Company gift certificate, so I'm still looking for caller number two. 575-1400 is the phone number. 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
0: All right, time for some fact or crap. We have Sawyer on the line. Good morning, Sawyer. How you doing today?
2: Good.
0: Good. All right. Well, it's an 1188 Brewing Company gift certificate. I've got your name on it right now. It's ready to roll for you here at the station. Now, you ready to play some fact or crap?
2: Yes.
0: Okay, here's your statement, Sawyer. A bolt of lightning can be 5 times hotter than the surface of the sun. What do you think? Is that fact or is that crap?
2: Fact.
0: Yes. Yes, you're right. That is fact. So did you know that or was that a wild guess?
2: That was a wild guess.
0: It was a guess. Well, you know what? That was a good guess, and it explains a lot why we have so many wildfires around here in the summertime, because if lightning's that hot, then, yeah, that's bound to happen. Well, hey, congratulations. Got your name on this gift certificate. You got 30 days to come grab it. Thanks for calling in. You have a wonderful day, Sawyer.
2: You too.
0: Thanks. I will. Talk to you later. Bye-bye. Hey, everyone else, you know how to play it. Make sure you're here around this time of the day every weekday morning. We'll be back tomorrow with Fact or Crap, like I said, brought to you by a whole bunch of sponsors on KJDY. Today's sponsor, 1188 Brewing Company. Now, here's a newer one for you. It's by Chase Matthew, Holding It Down.

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1: 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John Day Interagency Dispatch Center has informed our newsroom of a prescribed burn plan for next week, beginning Thursday, October 15th. The Blue Mountain Ranger District is expected to treat approximately 485 acres with fire in the Damon 2A unit. That's about 7 miles north of Seneca. Ignitions are planned for October 15th through the 29th. Smoke may be visible for several days after the burn. Fire officials with the Wallowa-Whitman National Forest have issued a recent update on the McCully Fire north of Sumter. A portion of the fire remains uncontained and air resources have been responding to flare-ups. Officials are closely monitoring the blaze and taking action where and when possible. A burned area emergency response team will be assessing the burned area this week. The McCully Fire is 13,604 acres and 91% contained. John Day Senior Center Board President Melanie Cochran was recently in KJDY Studios for an episode of Coffee Time and explained to listeners that the Senior Center will soon operate under its own funding.
2: There was a large donation given back in the 80s. Those folks had a vision. They invested that money, and it has grown. And as of November the 1st, we will not be subsidized federally or by the state or by the county. John Day Senior Center will be a private, nonprofit 501c3. So we will be self-sufficient.
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2: Tune in to KJDY and News 102 for the John Day Hardware Hunters Roundup Report. Be sure to listen for the target word, then enter to win a Mossberg Patriot rifle and scope combo. The report airs during the last break of the noon hour. 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

Senorita, a little Kenfo, KJDY, out of the red dirt bucket. About 8:17, it's 44 degrees. Let's keep it rolling. Here's Patti Loveless and those chains. 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
1: 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Sunny skies throughout the day in the John Day Basin, looking at high temperatures in the lower to mid 80s. And tonight, mostly clear, lows in the mid 40s to lower 50s. Tomorrow looks mostly sunny, a bit cooler, highs in the lower to mid 70s. For the Ocheco-John Day Highlands, that includes Prairie City and Seneca. It's sunny today with highs in the upper 70s to mid 80s. Tonight's mostly clear, lows in the upper 30s to upper 40s. And tomorrow, mostly sunny skies, highs in the upper 60s to lower 70s. And that's been a quick look at our forecast. Follow current conditions at elkhornmediagroup.com.
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3: Venezuela's ousted leader will face even more charges in the U.S. I'm Dave Anthony, Fox News. It'll be unveiled at a hearing this morning in New York where Maduro and his wife are jailed 9 months after being captured in a U.S. military raid. They are charged, also now accused, of torturing Americans detained in Venezuela.
4: So this will add on to the existing cases against both Maduro and Flores. They each face charges of cocaine importation conspiracy and weapons charges, while Maduro individually faces a narco-terrorism charge. Today, attorneys for Flores will argue that she should be released on house arrest until trial because of health issues.
3: Fox's Nate Foy outside the court. President Trump's reportedly considering a new round of bombing in the Iran conflict as he keeps insisting he won't let Iran have nuclear weapons.
5: Reports indicate the Pentagon has directed CENTCOM to finalize preparations for major combat operations against Iran. Now, Axios reports the directive didn't include a specific date for launching strikes, and President Trump hasn't made any final decisions.
3: Fox's Trey Yingston, Tel Aviv. The USS Abraham Lincoln will return to San Diego today, ending a very long deployment for thousands of American troops who fought in the Iran conflict. They spent a record 260 days at sea without a port call, leading to reports of worsening conditions on the aircraft carrier and mental health issues for some crew members, including suicide attempts. Vice President Vance just announced a White House task force crackdown on work visas, including H-1Bs.
6: There has been no company in the United States, unfortunately, that has abused this system more than Microsoft.
3: Vance says last year,
6: for every worker that Microsoft laid off, they replaced that worker with 1.5 foreign indentured servants.
3: So the vice president says it has to stop.
6: We have decided to suspend the PERM program for Microsoft.
3: Hurricane Isaias, the first one in the Atlantic this year, keeps moving north in the Gulf, forecast to strengthen before hitting tomorrow night from the Florida Panhandle to Mississippi. 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
3: Well, the day before the hearing and new charges against ousted Venezuelan leader Nicolas Maduro and his wife in New York City, there was a hearing there dating back 25 years in a case trying to link Saudi Arabia to the September 11th terror attacks.
13: More than 100 family members of 9/11 victims were in a packed courtroom as three judges heard claims that employees of the Saudi government helped the hijackers. They say those employees helped al-Qaeda by funding charities that supported it. Although most of the attackers were Saudis, the Saudi government's denied any involvement. But Brett Eagleson of the advocacy group 9/11 Justice told reporters afterwards,
14: Saudi Arabia did it. Hard stop. It is time for the Saudi government to accept accountability.
13: Lawyers for the Saudis say they actually partnered with the U.S. against al-Qaeda. No indication yet if the appeals court panel will rule on whether the claims can proceed to trial. Jill Nato, Fox News.
3: There is an empty cell on death row in Texas the morning after Jamal Howard was executed for a murder he committed in 2000. He's the first condemned killer to die since the botched execution last week.
15: Unlike Tennessee, the one here in Texas went off without a hit. Howard profusely apologized and sought forgiveness from relatives of his victim. He also expressed love and thanked members of his own family who were watching through a window a few feet from him.
3: The Associated Press's Michael Grochik witnessed the lethal injection that used the same drug that did not kill Krista Pike last week. Howard's lawyers tried but failed to get a court to block the execution because of what happened to Pike. She remains hospitalized in Tennessee. A judge has ordered everything preserved from the death chamber, including syringes and IVs, as the investigation continues into how Pike survived two injections that were supposed to be lethal. On Wall Street, the Dow's down 170 points, the Nasdaq's down 125. I'm Dave Anthony, and this is Fox News.
0: Settle in. You're tuned in to Coffee Time, an engaging community conversation about topics affecting us right here in Grant County. And here's your host, Logan Bichette.
1: Hey, welcome to Coffee Time on a Thursday morning. Logan Bichette back here with you solo today. I had another guest cancel on me. In fact, I've had multiple this week cancel due to illness. It's going around, folks. Make sure that you're doing what you can to stay healthy and doing like these folks are doing and staying home, not spreading it around. So I appreciate everyone for doing what they got to do to stay healthy and not come in, spread it around, all that stuff, because you know what? There's always stuff to talk about on the radio. And we're getting rescheduled, all the good things, you know, getting on the calendar, but you got to be a little flexible with things like this. All understood. So, okay, I do have a few things that I want to talk about. Now, I saw here very recently that the McCully fire, they gave an update on that. It's still going, I guess. And mostly up in, I believe, in Grant County. So in that northern kind of finger part, burning up into the wilderness there. I'll read the release as it goes. It says firefighters have been utilizing a Type 1 helicopter over the last few days to respond to flare-ups in the uncontained Baldy Creek drainage area on the northwestern section of the fire. And right there, Baldy Creek, it says fire activity and smoke may be visible from nearby roads as well as from the top of the Anthony Lakes area. So if folks do see smoke up there, don't call 911. It's, in fact, been burning for a long time. So fire officials, it says, are closely monitoring the fire, taking action where and when possible. So additionally, firefighters continue to work to repair the Pole Creek Trail, while heavy equipment is working to repair the Deer Creek and Pole Creek roads on the southern end of the fire. So the McCully fire is about 13,604 acres, 91% contained. And like I said, it's just that little finger up there in the Baldy Creek drainage that's giving them trouble. So they do have the BEAR team arriving. So that is a burned area emergency response team. They've arrived. They are assessing the burned area this week. It says the teams evaluate areas affected by the wildfire for potential post-fire hazards and threats to life, property, natural resources, and infrastructure. So they go and check it all out, see what's safe, what isn't. They help identify areas where emergency stabilization and rehabilitation may be needed following the fire. And by the way, closures are still in place on that same thread. So folks wanting to get out there and get hunting, I definitely suggest logging on to both our website as well as the Wallowa Whitman National Forest website. So they've got the latest and the greatest on the closure. They just reduced that a few days ago, the other day, I'll say. And the closure still remains in effect. There is areas that you cannot access. So let's see, log on to fs.usa.gov/Wallowa Whitman, and that'll take you right to their page and check it all out. It says work continues both within and around the fire's perimeter as the crews continued containment, monitoring, repair, and rehabilitation efforts. And so, okay, hunters and recreationists are asked to avoid the closed area. I just said that, but I'm reading down the paper here. Hunters have been observed inside the current fire closure. Okay, so stay out. It says this is extremely dangerous, not only to those entering the area, but also for the firefighters and other personnel who are still working to contain it and complete repair and rehab work. So there it is. They want to let everyone know that Phase A fire restrictions remain in place. And, of course, you can find the most update restrictions, closures, and forest-related information on that website I just told you, fs.usda.gov/Wallowa Whitman. And they ask everyone to respect the closures, give firefighters room to work, keep everyone safe, and they appreciate everyone's patience and cooperation as crews continue their work on the McCully Fire. Gosh, that thing's been burning for a while now, but, is what it is, I suppose. I do know that the fire's been turned over to just local crews there on the Wallowa Whitman. They did have the big incident management teams on it. Of course, we talked to them on the radio, all that stuff, and that's since been turned over to the local folks. So there it is. All right, there's a quick update on the McCully Fire. We're going to take a short break here on Coffee Time. Be back in 2 minutes. Keep it tuned to KJDY.
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0: We're back. More Coffee Time with Logan Bajet.
1: Yeah, more Coffee Time. And shifting gears here, talking about some things going on within the community. I'm seeing it looks like our Grant County NRAC will be holding its October 8th meeting. That's today at the Grant County Regional Airport Conference Room. So that's going to be 6 o'clock p.m., of course, open to the public. The NRAC there, natural resources, all that conservation. I forgot what the ACK is. Anyway, so there's that one. What else do we have? There is a benefit going on. Peace, Love, and Pancakes. It's in support of Rhonda Hilliard's fight against cancer. So it's breakfast for dinner going on October 10th at the John Day Elks Lodge. So everything begins at 5 p.m. it looks like, and there's going to be a 50-50 raffle, other raffles. Dinner itself is by donation, so bring a pocket full of cash and help out in Rhonda Hilliard's fight against cancer. And if you need more information on that, you can contact Steffi Allen. I've got her phone number right here. It's 541-792-0842. Again, 541-792-0842. That one's happening October 10th over at the Elks. And then on October 23rd, it's Valley View Assisted Living doing their Wizard of Oz bingo party. So this one is, let's see, I believe it is a fundraiser for Valley View Assisted Living and Memory Care and Grant County Senior Citizens Advisory Council. So lots of stuff happening. They've got a $15 buy-in, it looks like, and 5 o'clock p.m. will be a special award presentation here for Karen Hinton of the Grant County Peacemakers Quilt Guild. And the Senior Citizens Advisory Council going to be presenting that one. So, like I said, all that happens on October 23rd. Doors open at 9 o'clock in the morning. It runs until, gosh, it looks like well into the evening, 6 o'clock p.m. And then 5 o'clock is going to be that award presentation. So put that on your calendar. Then, if you want to get some shooting done, there's going to be a Halloween trap shoot for Monument City Park improvements. So this is all supporting improvements going on there in Monument. It'll be at the B Bar J Ranch at the 9 mile marker off of Highway 402 in Kimberly. And so they're encouraging folks to wear their costumes. That'll be October 24th, by the way, 11 until 3. Mark your calendars. So bring your costumes. There will be a prize for the best one. They've got chili, hot dogs, and concessions available by donation, and prizes awarded to winners in each category. And so, like I said, this is in support of the Monument Park improvements. If you need more information on all that, just call 541-934-2143. That's 541-934-2143. And then the city of Mount Vernon is getting all geared up for their Trunk or Treat celebration on Halloween, Saturday, October 31st. So from 4:30 till 6:30 p.m., they're going to be at the Mount Vernon Community Hall. And, of course, folks, welcome to set up your trunk, hand out treats. You bring the treats and your theme ideas and get everything all festive there. And also they're calling seniors to come on out. They're going to have things set up for you. They'll have chairs, tables set up, cider and cookies that you can have and hand out to the kids. And then, by the way, seniors, if you need a ride, it says just call City Hall, 541-932-4688. But again, that Trunk or Treat celebration happening on Halloween, 4:30 p.m. until 6:30 p.m. At the Mount Vernon, where, in fact, is it? At the Mount Vernon Community Hall. There it is. All right. And that is all I have to talk about for today. It is 8:47. We'll take our final commercial break and take it out from there. You've been tuned in to Coffee Time.
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1: 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John Day Interagency Dispatch Center has informed our newsroom of a prescribed burn plan for next week, beginning Thursday, October 15th. The Blue Mountain Ranger District is expected to treat approximately 485 acres with fire in the Damon 2A unit. That's about 7 miles north of Seneca. Ignitions are planned for October 15th through the 29th. Smoke may be visible for several days after the burn. Fire officials with the Wallowa-Whitman National Forest have issued a recent update on the McCully Fire north of Sumter. A portion of the fire remains uncontained and air resources have been responding to flare-ups. Officials are closely monitoring the blaze and taking action where and when possible. A burned area emergency response team will be assessing the burned area this week. The McCully Fire is 13,604 acres and 91% contained. John Day Senior Center Board President Melanie Cochran was recently in KJDY Studios for an episode of Coffee Time and explained to listeners that the Senior Center will soon operate under its own funding.
2: There was a large donation given back in the 80s. Those folks had a vision. They invested that money and it has grown. And as of November the 1st, we will not be subsidized federally or by the state or by the county. John Day Senior Center will be a private nonprofit 501c3. So we will be self-sufficient.
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2: A new indictment against the ousted Venezuelan leader, Elisa Brady, Fox News, after a court hearing in New York City.
3: Former Venezuelan President Nicolas Maduro and his wife, Celia Flores, were both hit with an additional criminal charge of conspiracy to commit torture on top of the drug trafficking charges they already faced. That's according to a superseding indictment filed in Manhattan federal court. Both were captured by the U.S. military during a middle-of-the-night raid on January 3rd in their home in Caracas before being brought to New York City to answer to the drug charges to which they have pleaded not guilty.
2: Fox's Tanya J. Powers, and outside the courthouse, chants for the release of Celia Flores as her attorneys ask a judge to move her from jail to house arrest because of health issues. Just getting word of a deadly shooting at a federal courthouse in downtown Nashville. Police say a man with a gun tried to open fire and was shot and killed by security. No other details yet. Hurricane Isaias is heading for the U.S. Gulf Coast with a possible landfall tomorrow night.
4: Isaias is expected to bring high winds, lots of rain, and plenty of storm surge to the northern Gulf Coast states. The hurricane warning reaches from Ocean Springs, Mississippi, to near Apalachicola, Florida, and storm surge along the Florida coast could be 5 to 7 feet high.
5: That does not mean every location will see 5 to 7 feet of water. Exactly where the greatest surge occurs will depend on the track and where the center ultimately makes landfall.
4: Scotland Wilson is the meteorologist for Escambia County, Florida. Evacuation orders for certain areas are already posted.
2: Fox's Evan Brown in Miami. After nearly 8 months in space, 4 astronauts are back on Earth.
6: On behalf of SpaceX, welcome home, Crew 12.
2: 2 from NASA, 1 from France, and a Russian just splashing down off the coast of L.A. in a SpaceX capsule that recently brought a new crew to the International Space Station. 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
2: British police investigating now former Prince Andrew's links to Jeffrey Epstein admit their searches were not lawful. A London judge confirming errors and applying for the search warrants.
12: Andrew Mountbatten-Windsor was arrested in February on suspicion of misconduct in public office, police searching 2 of his homes as he was questioned. But now officers admit they made a big mistake and the warrants they used were not lawful. Thames Valley Police say their investigation is ongoing and they're looking into whether material they seized could still be used as evidence. The investigation involves examining whether Mountbatten-Windsor shared sensitive material with his friend, the late paedophile financier Jeffrey Epstein.
2: Fox's Jonathan Savage. Andrew, the King's brother, denies wrongdoing. A young boy's unusual death at his school is under investigation.
13: The family of an elementary school student is demanding answers after a video display fell on him at his Palm Bay, Florida school, killing him. School staff said to have immediately called 911 and begun emergency life-saving measures before he was taken to a regional medical center where he later died. The victim, identified by his family as 5-year-old Bellamy Dawkins Morris, who had autism. A local report says that according to Bellamy's family, his mother was told he was moving the display board back and forth before it tipped over and fell on him. The Palm Bay Police Department is investigating. Lillian Wu, Fox News.
2: A successful organ transplant for a college football player.
14: Missouri freshman offensive lineman Johnny DJ Jones is recovering after receiving a much-needed heart transplant. In a statement from the school, Tigers coach Eli Drinkwitz announcing the surgery at the Mayo Clinic in Jacksonville, Florida went well, and Jones is on the road to recovery.
2: Fox's Frank Lanza. That heart issue was found by the school's medical staff over the summer during routine testing, and then the 18-year-old was sent to the Mayo Clinic. I'm Lisa Brady. This is Fox News.
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1: 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Sunny skies throughout the day in the John Day Basin, looking at high temperatures in the lower to mid 80s. And tonight, mostly clear. Lows in the mid 40s to lower 50s. Tomorrow looks mostly sunny, a bit cooler, highs in the lower to mid 70s. For the Ocheco John Day Highlands, that includes Prairie City and Seneca. It's sunny today with highs in the upper 70s to mid 80s. Tonight's mostly clear, lows in the upper 30s to upper 40s. And tomorrow, mostly sunny skies, highs in the upper 60s to lower 70s. And that's been a quick look at our forecast. Follow current conditions at elkhornmediagroup.com.
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1: Your connection for news.
2: Clarification from the White House. I'm Lisa Brady, Fox News. President Trump just posting, the U.S. will not be attacking Iran before the midterm elections. Also writing that discussions with Iran are productive and that Iran is in very bad condition. This after reports of preparations to possibly resume full-scale military operations. New arrests near a second U.S. military facility in England.
3: RAF Molesworth is home to a branch of the United States Europe Command and a U.S. Military Intelligence Analysis Center. Two men, Latvian nationals, were found at 2 a.m. today local time inside the base perimeter and were arrested on suspicion of trespass and criminal damage.
2: Fox's Jonathan Savage. The arrest came after security found an abandoned vehicle and a breached fence. Police say so far no link to a suspected plot against a U.S.-run base in Fairfort. Former Venezuelan leader Nicolas Maduro, already facing drug and weapons charges in the U.S., is now also accused of ordering torture and other human rights abuses against thousands of people.
4: They did this for 25 years to stifle political dissent.
2: U.S. Attorney Jamie McDonald says a new indictment also adds the charges for Maduro's wife. The Trump administration accusing a tech giant of abusing a foreign worker program.
5: Vice President J.D. Vance says Microsoft is abusing H-1B visas by firing American workers in favor of lower-paid foreign employees.
6: They're coming in and being mistreated by their employers and being used to undercut the wages of American workers.
5: Vance described the visa holders as indentured servants. Citing abuse of the system, Vance says Microsoft is now being suspended from a program to apply for green cards for foreign workers. H-1B visas are intended for employers to recruit high-skilled jobs that are difficult for Americans to fill. Tech companies are the biggest users.
2: Fox's Jared Halpern at the White House. No public response yet from the company. 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
2: Police in Nashville now say a man who was shot and killed at a federal courthouse today was armed with a pistol and a knife, pulling out the knife after trying to fire the gun before he was shot by security. Initial reports are that he is believed to have been from out of state, but no details on why he was at the courthouse. Newly released body cam footage of the minutes after a first grader shot and injured his teacher in Virginia 3 years ago.
10: After first grade teacher Abby Zwerner was shot, a reading specialist inside the Newport News Richneck Elementary School held a 6-year-old boy as police entered the room. He told the police he stole the gun from his mother.
11: When you shot the gun, did anything hurt you?
12: No.
11: Let me see your hands.
12: Nobody has sex.
13: Where is the weapon?
11: It's on the floor.
14: It's over there.
11: Stop. That's not how we each other.
10: The 6-year-old told police he didn't care if they called for backup or if he went to jail. The teacher, Abby Zwerner, survived and was awarded $10 million after a civil trial. The boy was placed with a relative and his mother was sentenced to 2 years in prison. She was released earlier this year. Jessica Rosenthal, Fox News.
2: An escalation in France as protests that started weeks ago over school conditions grow.
15: Tens of thousands of people here, and it really was going on without incident, but there was some sort of confrontation between the police who were out here and a small group of the protesters. Then tear gas was fired, a bit of a rush from the protesters as they were trying to kind of get out of whatever danger they were in. And then we really saw this huge crush of riot police rushing towards all the protesters out here. At one point, they had the water cannons out. They were spraying all these protesters who were then rushing towards the police. So for a moment there, there was a bit of a direct clash of a line of riot police officers and the protesters.
2: Fox's Jeff Paul in Paris. There have been thousands of arrests and hundreds of injuries reported since the protests began. The Dow's down 140. I'm Lisa Brady, Fox News.
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1: 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Sunny skies throughout the day in the John Day Basin, looking at high temperatures in the lower to mid 80s. And tonight, mostly clear, lows in the mid 40s to lower 50s. Tomorrow looks mostly sunny, a bit cooler, highs in the lower to mid 70s. For the Ocheco John Day Highlands, that includes Prairie City and Seneca. It's sunny today with highs in the upper 70s to mid 80s. Tonight's mostly clear, lows in the upper 30s to upper 40s. And tomorrow, mostly sunny skies, highs in the upper 60s to lower 70s. And that's been a quick look at our forecast. Follow current conditions at elkhornmediagroup.com.
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4: 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The report airs during the last break of the noon hour. 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
2: No new attacks on Iran for now. Lisa Brady, Fox News. The commander-in-chief appears to be ruling them out before the midterm elections.
3: The U.S. will not be attacking Iran anytime prior to the November 3rd midterm elections, President Trump says, writing in a social media post. His administration is having productive discussions with the Islamic Republic of Iran. He says U.S. sanctions and a naval blockade will remain in full force, and oil will continue to transit through the Strait of Hormuz. In recent days, the president has signaled he believes the conflict with Iran will end soon with either a deal or renewed airstrikes. The president and other administration officials also say Iran's economy is on the brink of collapse.
2: Fox's Jared Halpern at the White House. The president posting after reports of preparations for possible strikes. President Trump just kicking off a summit celebrating scientific innovation.
4: In the golden age of America, this is the golden age.
2: Honoring tech leaders, including the Microsoft CEO, just hours after the company was suspended from a U.S. visa program accused of abusing it by replacing American workers with foreign workers. Microsoft just out with a statement denying that, saying it looks forward to providing the administration with additional information. Venezuela's ousted leader Nicolas Maduro and his wife Celia Flores now face more charges in the U.S., accused in a new indictment of ordering torture and other human rights abuses against thousands of people, including some Americans.
5: Maduro, Flores, and other Venezuelan leaders tried to silence political opposition through murder and threats to murder victims' families, electric shock, asphyxiation, starvation, so-called punishment cells, beatings, and rape.
2: U.S. Attorney Jamie McDonald calls it the epitome of corruption. Maduro and Flores were captured by the U.S. military in January, previously pleading not guilty to other counts. America is listening to Fox News.
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2: Storm prep underway along the U.S. Gulf Coast with the first hurricane of the Atlantic season taking aim and strengthening. States of emergency in Florida and Alabama, where Fox Weather meteorologist Michael Estime is in Mobile.
9: The governor, Kay Ivey, issuing those not just evacuation orders for zones A and B starting at noon today, but also a state of emergency for those 40 counties. The expectation is this: by the time we get to late Friday night into the wee early morning hours of Saturday, that's when we're expecting for our hurricane Isaias to become a Category 2, possibly Category 3 storm.
2: Isaias expected to intensify rapidly and bring strong winds and a life-threatening storm surge from the Florida Panhandle to southern Mississippi. Possible landfall late tomorrow or early Saturday. An armed man is shot and killed at a federal court in Tennessee.
10: Nashville police spokesman Don Aaron says police responded to the Fred Thompson Federal Building this morning after court security shot a man who pulled a gun on them.
11: We believe that the individual attempted to discharge the gun, but it did not fire. He then transitioned to a knife at the security checkpoint and a confrontation with a security person who was manning that checkpoint.
10: The security personnel opened fire and the man later died at a hospital. Law enforcement says the man was in his 40s and from out of state, but it wasn't clear why he was at the courthouse or what his motive was. Police said they searched his car, which was parked near the courthouse, and did not find any threat associated with the vehicle. Jessica Rosenthal, Fox News.
2: U.S. mortgage rates higher for the 7th week in a row in the latest figures from Freddie Mac. The average 30-year fixed rate, 7.4%, its highest level in nearly 3 years. And stocks are lower. The Dow's down 28 points. The S&P down 54. It's a sell-off for the NASDAQ, dropping 415 points. Elisa Brady, Fox News.
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1: 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Sunny skies throughout the day in the John Day Basin, looking at high temperatures in the lower to mid 80s. And tonight, mostly clear. Lows in the mid 40s to lower 50s. Tomorrow looks mostly sunny, a bit cooler, highs in the lower to mid-70s. For the Ochoco-John Day Highlands, that includes Prairie City and Seneca. It's sunny today with highs in the upper 70s to mid-80s. Tonight's mostly clear, lows in the upper 30s to upper 40s. And tomorrow, mostly sunny skies, highs in the upper 60s to lower 70s. And that's been a quick look at our forecast. Follow current conditions at elkhornmediagroup.com.
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2: 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The report airs during the last break of the noon hour. 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
3: I'm Logan Bidgett. Here's the latest from ElkhornMediaGroup.com. John Day Interagency Dispatch Center has informed our newsroom of a prescribed burn plan for next week, beginning Thursday, October 15th. The Blue Mountain Ranger District is expected to treat approximately 485 acres with fire in the Damon 2A unit. That's about 7 miles north of Seneca. Ignitions are planned for October 15th through the 29th. Smoke may be visible for several days after the burn. Fire officials with the Wallowa-Whitman National Forest have issued a recent update on the McCully Fire north of Sumter. A portion of the fire remains uncontained and air resources have been responding to flare-ups. Officials are closely monitoring the blaze and taking action where and when possible. A burned area emergency response team will be assessing the burned area this week. The McCully Fire is 13,604 acres and 91% contained. John Day Senior Center Board President Melanie Cochran was recently in KJDY Studios for an episode of Coffee Time and explained to listeners that the Senior Center will soon operate under its own funding.
4: There was a large donation given back in the 80s. Those folks had a vision. They invested that money and it has grown. And as of November the 1st, we will not be subsidized federally or by the state or by the county. John Day Senior Center will be a private, nonprofit 501c3. So we will be self-sufficient.
3: Cochran assures the public that no services will change, including those for home-delivered meals. Everything stays the same. 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I'm Logan Bidgett. 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
6: From the Western Ag Network, I'm Bob Larson with your agribusiness update. Well, in 2024, about 86% of all farms were small family farms with gross cash farm income below $350,000, operating on 40% of U.S. agricultural land, producing 17% of total ag production value. 5% of farms were large-scale family farms, making over $1 million on 33% of ag land and 50% of total production value. Family farms accounted for about 97% of farms, 91% of ag land, and 85% production value. Well, the latest extension of the 2018 Farm Bill expired September 30th, leaving Congress without a long-term agriculture policy. The Farm Bill covers farm safety net programs, conservation, crop insurance, food assistance, and other programs important to rural America. The more immediate concern is programs whose funding or authority has expired. Some farm programs, including commodity and dairy support measures, are set to expire December 31st. Well, along those lines, new conservation reserve programs enrollment stopped following the expiration of the 2018 Farm Bill, leaving USDA without authority to approve additional contracts. DTN reports Congress's latest continuing resolution funds the federal government through December 11th, but does not extend the Farm Bill. As of October 1st, county offices can complete certain activities involving contracts approved before the deadline. The lapse does not mean all Farm Bill programs immediately stop.
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2: From 5 to 15,000 acres, Gibco Ag and Industrial is a rancher's best friend. Haying season is over. Instead of just parking the equipment, why not service it and get a head start on next season? Gibco has the pins, parts, and twine you need. Yep, I said twine. Kathy has plenty of twine in stock, so why not stock up and avoid any price increases next year? Haying season is over, but why not service that equipment before next season? Gibco Ag and Industrial, a rancher's best friend.
3: Welcome to the Line on Agriculture Report. This is Lori Boyer for the Western Ag Network. The Environmental Protection Agency is moving ahead with tougher standards for fine particulate matter despite challenging those same rules in court. The agency has notified states that it will implement the 2024 PM 2.5 standards while also joining 25 states in asking the U.S. Supreme Court to overturn them. The rules have raised concerns in agriculture over potential impacts of farm dust. The EPA says the standards are unlawful, but a federal court has ordered states to classify areas under the new limits by February 6th. Of 2027. Fertilizer markets have been in the spotlight as geopolitical tensions continue to influence prices, trade, and supply. China has become a key factor in the market, according to the Fertilizer Institute president and CEO Corey Rosenbusch.
4: They use some of their socialism policies to, you know, really manipulate fertilizer markets. They've been out of the market. And as the world's largest producer, almost 46% of global phosphates and about a third of all nitrogen, when they make a decision not to participate, that probably has a bigger impact on the global market than anything else going on in the world.
3: Rosenbusch says China's fertilizer policies date back to Russia's invasion of Ukraine when China began pulling back from the global market.
4: And if they can, quote unquote, starve the world from its fertilizer, they then gain greater power on the global stage.
3: The Fertilizer Institute's Corey Rosenbusch.
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6: With your land and livestock report on the Western Ag Network, I'm Lane Northland. A North Dakota cattle broker has pleaded guilty to a federal charge connected to the collapse of Agridyne, the cattle investment company authorities say operated as a Ponzi scheme. Taylor Bang of Killdeer pleaded guilty to one count of conspiracy to commit wire fraud in federal court in Texas. Bang worked as a cattle broker for Agridyne, purchasing cattle in western North Dakota. Federal prosecutors had originally charged him with multiple counts of wire fraud, conspiracy, and money laundering. Agridyne marketed cattle investments across several states, allowing investors to purchase cattle while the company handled feeding, finishing, and eventual beef sales. But federal authorities shut the company down in December 2023, and a judge later determined Agridyne was operating as a Ponzi scheme, using money from new investors to pay earlier investors. Court records indicate Agridyne owned investors roughly $220 million when it collapsed. North Dakota investors alone were estimated to be owed about $40 million. Following Bang's guilty plea, the North Dakota Department of Agriculture issued a cease and desist order prohibiting Bang and Taylor Bang cattle sales from buying or selling livestock and is moving to revoke his livestock dealer license. Bang faces up to 5 years in prison, along with possible fines and restitution. His sentencing is scheduled for January 7th.
0: Farmers ready to tackle

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1: 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I'm Lane Nordlund.
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3: Hello, everybody. This is Trent Stewart with the Central Oregon Livestock Auction Market Report for the week of October the 5th, 2026. We featured 972 head and had a nice sale. There was a lot of buyer demand. There is some disparity between some really fleshy calves and some lighter conditioned calves, depending on what kind of feed source they came off of and or their vaccine protocols, as they should be in the month of October. We've got above average temperatures soaring here in October to 85. Feels like summer, and it's taking its toll on some of the calves. So, you know, there's some apprehension out there, and they're going to be very, very selective as buyers right now on the calves. And it's just a risky time of the year for morbidity and mortality. But the calves that are, they're really nice in quality, and they've been double vaccinated and maybe don't have quite as much flesh, are bringing in some cases 20 or 30 cents more in the same weight class of cattle. Let's jump into the steers. 3 to 4 weight steers at 370 to 395, 4 to 5 weight steers, 450 to 5 1/4, 5 to 6 weight steers at 415 to 435, 6 to 700 pound yearling type steers at 380 to 405, 7 to 8 weight yearlings at 340 to 375. Heifers weighing 4 to 500 pounds at 415 to 485, 5 to 600 pound heifers at 370 to 4 1/4, 6 to 700 pound heifers at 335 to 378, 7 to 800 pound heifers at 320 to 340, 800 to 900 pound heifers at 275 to 310. Corn has started to diminish or back off a little bit as they get into harvest, and we love seeing that. I think the biggest catalyst right now is diesel at $7. It was quoted to me actually out of California today at $8. That has got to change. I think that is a huge catalyst on everything that we do, and I wish that we'd be less focused on the cost of beef and more focused on the price of this diesel. I think it'd do America a whole lot of good. Nonetheless, fat cattle continue to trade somewhere around 220, in some regions 225, 226. So I don't think that these feeders are making it out alive right now. That's going to put a little bit of pressure on the market, but certainly been very, very resilient and willing to give whatever it takes to buy the cattle. You know, whatever yearlings are left, or there's very, very few wean calves at this time of year. But we did have some, and like I said before, there's pretty big disparity between the two, unless the calves off the cow are pretty green, you know, or lightly conditioned. No test on a bred cow this week or a pair. Butcher cows have made their adjustment. They did this about 3 weeks ago, and they've kind of stayed steady since then, with your high-yield lean cows at 155 to 165, high-yield fleshy cows at 155 to 160, medium-yield cows at 145 to 155, low-yield cows at 115 to 145. Here's where it gets interesting. Your feeder cows have been very, very popular at 155 to 170. And I'll tell you, there's a lot of feeders out there that have decided maybe I won't feed a steer or heifer, especially with these fat calves that are on the market, and we're going to lean more towards a cow. There's less to capital investment. They're a durable product, and let's face it, you know, a lot of this grind is some of the most well consumed protein in the world, especially in America. So, you know, pay attention. If you're selling your cows, make sure that you sell them at auction. And I say that because there's about 16 or 17 different ways to go with a cow, whether it's boning cows, breaking cows, cutter cows, feeder cows, heiferettes, rebreeds. There's so many different calibers when it comes to a cow. And these feeder cows have been very, very popular, and they've been bringing a lot of extra money. So sell them at auction. It'll make you money. Heiferettes at 225 to 275. Moving into the bulls, high yield bulls at 175 to 180. Medium yield bulls at 165 to 175. Feeder type bulls at 160 to 170. Choice cutout still hovering at or above 375. I think that's key right now, indicating our consumption. I'll tell you, I've done a lot of traveling, you know, this summer and here even into the fall. These airports are absolutely packed, and jet fuel and the cost to travel is very, very high. I don't know. I know that we need a very affordable way of living, and consumption needs to be affordable, but it just hasn't really slowed down the demand. And when I look at these plane tickets and how crowded everything is on, you know, on the airways, I think people want to consume this meat, and they're busy and they're in a hurry, and it's great. We're very, very fortunate that we have the product that we have. I just wish that we would focus on getting the cost of this travel down a little bit. I think it would, because it affects so many things. End of the weeks to come, October the 12th, we're going to feature a feeder sale. October the 19th, we feature a feeder sale. In fact, every week is going to be a feeder sale until we get to November the 21st for our 21st Century Female Sale. That's the week of Thanksgiving, and we always feature a cow sale that week. It's a good week to have a cow sale because there's a lot of truck drivers that want to put it in park and enjoy their families and be thankful for the Thanksgiving holiday that week. So works good, and then we'll come right back on board directly after that with another feeder sale. So My biggest advice is just wean or vaccinate your cattle correctly. Try to do, if you're going to vaccinate them, at least 12 days before you market the cattle. If you're going to sell them off the cow, if you're not, and you're going to wean them, make sure that you wean them for at least 45 days. 60 is way better, and it'll show in your receipts. So thank you very much for doing it and doing it right. And thank you very much for selling at auction too, the highest bidder. We appreciate all of our bidders and buyers out there and our consigners. 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
5: 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Sunny skies throughout the day in the John Day Basin, looking at high temperatures in the lower to mid 80s. And tonight, mostly clear. Lows in the mid 40s to lower 50s. Tomorrow looks mostly sunny, a bit cooler, highs in the lower to mid 70s. For the Ocheco John Day Highlands, that includes Prairie City and Seneca. It's sunny today with highs in the upper 70s to mid 80s. Tonight's mostly clear, lows in the upper 30s to upper 40s. And tomorrow, mostly sunny skies, highs in the upper 60s to lower 70s. And that's been a quick look at our forecast. Follow current conditions at elkhornmediagroup.com.
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0: Yep, that's the way she goes. There's Sturgill Simpson right here on Real Country Mornings. He is actually a liar, partially, in that song. He said you won't hear the song on the radio, but pretty sure we just did, Sturgill. It's about 12:31, 75 out there, and hey, before we get started with our best buys, I wanted to let you know that the Mount Vernon City Recorder Sheila Coing just contacted our newsroom to announce there's a broken water line in the area of West Riverside Road and Harper Creek Road today in Mount Vernon. So drivers in that country might experience delays or blocking due to work being done on the broken line. And if you have questions, just call City Hall, 541-932-4688. But if you're wondering what's going on over there, broken water line, West Riverside Road and Harper Creek Road today. Okay, getting going with Best Buys. These are brought to you by Nitems Ace Hardware and our listeners. Things that folks want to sell, things they want in their lives, or stuff to give away or trade for. Get that information on paper. You take that into Ace in John Day, and then there at the back of the store, you'll see the Best Buys box. Get them dropped in. We put them on the show. It all happens free. It'll run for about a week. So this one here, they've got some ammo for sale, ammunition. First of all, a brick of 22 long rifle, 500 rounds. They want $300, or let's back that up, $30 for that, $30 for the 500-round brick, a 22 long rifle. Then they've got a 50-round box of 17 HMR, $15 for that, $15. And then let's see here, they've got a 150-round box of 5.56 by 45 millimeter, and they want $80 for that 150-round box, okay? Call for more information, again, on that ammo. The number's 541-620-1236. That's Roger at 541-620-1236. Up next, for sale. Looks like they've got a fur coat. It's a 100% Alaskan sealskin fur coat. They say new, it costs $750. They're asking $150 or best offer. And if you want to go check it out, give them a call. It says it's in excellent condition. So there it is, a 100% Alaskan sealskin fur coat for $150. Call Bob for more information on that. 541-620-2974. That's 541-620-2974. Up next, wanted ad. Someone's in search of a 1970s two-horse double-axle trailer. It says they need this for a 4-H and FFA project. 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So you can give them a call. Number's 541-620-4266. 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
0: 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It's a higher mini fridge and measures 20 inches by 20 inches. 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Also, a Charbroil H2 smoker and $40 for the H2 smoker there. And let's see here. They've got some golf clubs for sale. Different ones, putters, wedges, drivers. It says prices vary. Call for more on the golf clubs. So there it is. You can call Brent at 541-620-2257. Again, that's Brent, 541-620-2257. All right, up next here, they've got a recumbent exercise bike. They want $60. Again, $60 for the exercise bike. And then they've got a couple of bookcases as well, 2 6-foot bookcases. They have 7 shelves. They want $35 a piece on those. And there it is. If you're interested, you can call Sue, again, in the bike or the bookshelves. Reach Sue at 541-575-1098. Again, 541-575-1098. All right, on this ticket here, several items are listed. They've got, it says, all-terrain tires, 4 of them, 33 by 1250 R15s. And it says they're like new, like new, they've been stored in the shed most of their life. That's what you want to know. Okay, they need $440 or best offer for those all-terrain tires. 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They've got a Google Assistant Nest Mini. That's a second gen on that, $30 for the Google Assistant Nest Mini. Okay, Nexigo Autofocus FHD webcam. $40 for the webcam. It says they only used it a few times. It's got the integrated microphone. They've got a Samsung Odyssey G7 4K gaming monitor for sale. This is a 28-inch monitor, and it says it tilts left to right, up and down, raises, lowers, got integrated cable management, RGB lights on the back, screen rotates 90 degrees, and actually no listed price for the gaming monitor. So call for more information. Again, on all that stuff I just listed, you can call CAT 307-299-6234. That's CAT at 307-299-6234. And then lastly, they've got for sale or trade a 1947 Studebaker 2-ton classic. This is a nice truck for a project or for parades or to drive your gal around town, it says. It's a flathead V6, needs work, but it runs. They want $1,500, and they're up for offers and willing to trade. So there it is. You can give them a call or a text, again, on that 1947 Studebaker. Call or text 541-620-1260. 541-620-1260.
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0: All right, and that is all I have to talk about here for Nidham's Ace Hardware's Best Buys. If you have stuff to put on the show, remember, get that info on paper. Take the paper into Ace and John Day and go to the back of the store. That's where you'll see the Best Buys box right there on the wall between paint and sporting goods. Drop it in. Shows up on the show for free every day except for Sunday. A few things to keep in mind when you're filling it out. If it is things you have for sale, remember $1,500 or less on each item. So $1,500 or smaller. Okay? Also, no non-DEQ approved wood stoves and no handguns. And just make sure you got all the details down. Everyone needs to know. You need to have your phone number. Got to have your prices down for those for sale items and then all the specifics so we know what the situation is. Put it in the box. You'll hear it on the show and it'll run for a week unless you tell us to stop. You can always give us a call here at the station, 575-1400. It's 1242 and 76 degrees outside the studio. We've got King George Strait on the way.
2: 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The report airs during the last break of the noon hour. 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
3: Time for your John Day Hardware Hunters Roundup Report. Stay tuned for details on how to win a hunting rifle. Deer season is underway. Here's biologist Ryan Torlin regarding chronic wasting disease.
4: We're certainly concerned about it because it's just across the border in Idaho, and so we're ramping up our monitoring efforts. There are going to be check stations around during rifle deer season. We usually have one around, you know, Prineville, Redmond area, around Biggs Junction, around LeGrand, around 84, and around Ontario. Hunters are required to stop if you have an animal to check it in at those check stations now. You can also bring them into the local office if we're around and available. We'll certainly take samples for you. Chronic wasting disease is actually a protein that goes in, essentially kind of eats away their brain. So they start having neurologic issues and motor skill issues. So they can't feed themselves, they have trouble walking, they're disoriented. And generally they start getting skinny, which is where that chronic wasting comes from.
3: 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Just be sure to write down the target word on your entry blank. This week's target word, caliber. Winner must be at least 21 and able to pass background check to win. No substitutions or transfers allowed. That's your John Day Hardware Hunters Roundup Report, brought to you this week by Java Jungle, Grand County Chamber of Commerce, and John Day Napa. I'm Kelly Workman.
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2: Storm prep is spreading along the Gulf Coast. John Lisa Brady, Fox News. As Hurricane Isaias approaches, a state of emergency in Florida.
3: You are going to see potential for storm surge all the way down the Florida Panhandle. You will start to see a risk of tornadoes prior to the eye of the storm reaching landfall.
2: Governor Ron DeSantis says there will be impacts with a projected landfall along the northern Gulf Coast late tomorrow or early Saturday. Storm warnings from the Florida Panhandle to Louisiana. Right now, the storm is centered less than 350 miles south of the Mississippi River. Home at last for the USS Abraham Lincoln, arriving back in San Diego Bay after months of supporting operations against Iran.
4: As dozens of sailors stood atop the aircraft carrier, the Lincoln left last November bound for the Pacific, but was redirected to the Middle East after the U.S. and Israel launched the conflict with Iran in February. Relieved by the USS George Washington in late August, the Lincoln began its journey home. Its record-long deployment of 265 uninterrupted days at sea, drawing national attention amid reports of psychological stress among the crew and severe supply shortages. The Navy revealing among the first to disembark were 64 fathers meeting their babies for the first time.
2: Fox's Christian Goodwin, Secretary Pete Hegseth flew out to that carrier yesterday, giving the crew a presidential unit citation. President Trump says the U.S. will not be attacking Iran anytime before the midterm elections, also posting that productive discussions are being held.
5: He says U.S. sanctions and a naval blockade will remain in full force, and oil will continue to transit through the Strait of Hormuz. In recent days, the president has signaled he believes the conflict with Iran will end soon with either a deal or renewed airstrikes.
2: Fox's Jared Halpern at the White House. Publicly, Iran remains defiant. A mixed finish on Wall Street. The Dow up 51 points at the bell. 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
2: Former Venezuelan leader Nicolas Maduro, already facing drug and weapons charges in the U.S., is now also accused of ordering torture and other human rights abuses against thousands of people.
9: They did this for 25 years to stifle political dissent.
2: U.S. Attorney Jamie McDonald says a new indictment also adds the charges for Maduro's wife. Both remain jailed after a U.S. military raid in January. It's debate night in Michigan's tight Senate race.
10: The Fox News Power Rankings estimate this Michigan Senate race is one of the most competitive, if not the most competitive in the country, with an average of polls giving the Democratic nominee Abdul El-Sayed the edge by just 1 point over Republican Mike Rogers. Their first debate is being hosted by Wood TV in Grand Rapids. A second debate is set for October 21st. Ahead of tonight, Rogers' campaign said in a statement that he looks forward to making El-Sayed answer to the voters for his lies and extremism. El-Sayed told the AP he's running to win, that Rogers is winning not to lose.
2: Fox's Jessica Rosenthal. Later this month, President Obama will be in Detroit to rally for candidates, including El-Sayed. In the meantime, he's endorsing the Democratic challenger in Maine, where Troy Jackson is trying to unseat Republican Senator Susan Collins.
11: He fought to raise wages, lower the cost of prescription drugs, and provide free lunch to every student in the state. After Roe was overturned, Troy helped protect the right to an abortion in Maine. And now we need Troy to deliver for us in the Senate.
2: The former president, in a message on the Jackson campaign's YouTube page, Collins is seeking a sixth term and has the backing of President Trump, despite sometimes breaking with fellow Republicans on votes, including her support for war powers resolutions on Iran. Recapping stocks after a down day, the Dow finishes up 51 points, but the S&P and the NASDAQ still in the red, the NASDAQ down 345. I'm Lisa Brady, Fox News.
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1: 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Sunny skies throughout the day in the John Day Basin, looking at high temperatures in the lower to mid 80s. And tonight, mostly clear, lows in the mid 40s to lower 50s. Tomorrow looks mostly sunny, a bit cooler, highs in the lower to mid 70s. For the Ocheco John Day Highlands, that includes Prairie City and Seneca. It's sunny today with highs in the upper 70s to mid 80s. Tonight's mostly clear, lows in the upper 30s to upper 40s. And tomorrow, mostly sunny skies, highs in the upper 60s to lower 70s. And that's been a quick look at our forecast. Follow current conditions at elkhornmediagroup.com.
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3: Get ready. I'm Lisa Brady, Fox News. That message in a growing number of states as the first Atlantic hurricane of the season, Isaias, heads for the northern Gulf Coast.
4: It looks like we're going to be on the dirty side or the east side of this storm, so there's a strong wind threat for our state.
3: Georgia Governor Brian Kemp urging people to be prepared, stocking up on necessities in case the forecast gets worse than it already is.
4: Heavy rain bands, possible flooding and potential tornadic activity into Saturday.
3: Forecasters expect a possible landfall in the Florida Panhandle late tomorrow or early Saturday, and it may be a Category 2 hurricane by then, with storm warnings stretching west to Louisiana and a possible storm surge of up to 7 feet in some areas. States of emergency declared in Georgia, Florida, and Alabama. President Trump says the U.S. will not be attacking Iran before the midterm elections, also posting that discussions with Iran are productive and that Iran is in very bad condition. This after reports of preparations to possibly resume full-scale military operations before the midterms. Cheers today in San Diego Bay as the USS Abraham Lincoln returned from a record-long deployment extended by the conflict with Iran, 265 days between ports of call with reports of supply shortages and mental health struggles. War Secretary Pete Hegseth flying out to the carrier yesterday to deliver a presidential unit citation. After nearly 8 months in space, four astronauts returned to Earth.
5: On behalf of SpaceX, welcome home, Crew 12.
3: Two from NASA, one from France, and a Russian splashing down off the coast of L.A. earlier today in a SpaceX capsule that recently brought new crew members to the International Space Station. A late turnaround on Wall Street, the Dow finishing up 51 points, but the S&P and the NASDAQ still ending in the red. 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
3: Venezuela's ousted leader Nicolas Maduro and his wife now face more charges in the U.S., accused in a new indictment of ordering torture and other human rights abuses against thousands of people, including some Americans. They've previously pleaded not guilty to drug and weapons counts. A summit honoring excellence in American innovation.
9: The president says since his first day in office, his administration has taken action to ensure the U.S. dominates the frontiers of science and technology.
10: We ended DEI for scientific grants from the federal government, and we now support only the gold standard of science.
9: At a summit on scientific advancement, President Trump awarded tech executives the National Medal of Science and National Medal of Technology and Innovation.
3: Fox's Jared Halpern at the White House. Those honorees included Elon Musk, Google's co-founder, and the CEOs of NVIDIA, Advanced Micro Devices, Dell, and Microsoft. This just hours after the administration accused Microsoft of abusing a visa program by replacing American workers with foreign workers, suspending the company from it. Microsoft denies it, says it looks forward to providing more information. A Canadian author wins the Nobel Prize for Literature, Anne Carson, praised by the Swedish Academy for bold and inventive works that fuse classical and modern. Her writing has ranged from translations of ancient Greek poets to collaborations with dancers and musicians. The kids have spoken for a different honor.
11: Husband and wife Travis Kelce and Taylor Swift are both nominees at CBS Presents Nickelodeon Kids' Choice Awards. Swift leads all individual nominees with 6 nominations, followed by Ariana Grande and Sabrina Carpenter with 5 each. Kelsey is nominated for Favorite Male Sports Star and Favorite Podcaster for New Heights with Jason and Travis Kelsey, which he hosts with his older brother, Jason Kelsey.
3: Fox's Michelle Polino. I'm Lisa Brady. This is Fox News.
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1: 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Sunny skies throughout the day in the John Day Basin, looking at high temperatures in the lower to mid 80s. And tonight, mostly clear, lows in the mid 40s to lower 50s. Tomorrow looks mostly sunny, a bit cooler, highs in the lower to mid-70s. For the Ocheco John Day Highlands, that includes Prairie City and Seneca. It's sunny today with highs in the upper 70s to mid-80s. Tonight's mostly clear, lows in the upper 30s to upper 40s. And tomorrow, mostly sunny skies, highs in the upper 60s to lower 70s. And that's been a quick look at our forecast. Follow current conditions at elkhornmediagroup.com.
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1: Tune in to KJDY and News 102 for the John Day Hardware Hunters Roundup Report. 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The report airs during the last break of the noon hour. 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
2: The storm strengthening. I'm Lisa Lucera, Fox News. Hurricane Isaias, now a Category 2 storm, as Florida Governor Ron DeSantis declares a state of emergency for 25 counties in the northern part of the state.
3: A hurricane warning is in effect for the Mississippi Gulf Coast, coastal Alabama, and the western and central Florida panhandle. Tropical storm warnings are in place for other parts of Louisiana, Mississippi, and Florida. Florida Governor Ron DeSantis told impacted residents to be prepared.
4: On the east, it's going to extend throughout the Florida panhandle. You know, not necessarily the same intensity as the eye, but you are going to see potential for storm surge all the way down the Florida panhandle. You will start to see a risk of tornadoes prior to the eye of the storm reaching landfall.
3: Landfall in the U.S. was expected Friday evening or early Saturday.
2: Fox's Jessica Rosenthal, Georgia Governor Brian Kemp.
5: It looks like we're going to be on the dirty side or the east side of this storm, so there's a strong wind threat for our state.
2: Isaias is the latest arriving hurricane of the Atlantic season. It's expected to weaken quickly after making landfall. The Pentagon says the firing squad execution of convicted Fort Hood shooter Nidal Malik Hassan will be live streamed. War Secretary Pete Hegseth told Real America's Voice News the execution would take place at Fort Hood on December 3rd. Hassan, an Army psychologist, shouted Allahu Akbar, then opened fire at a medical building on the base in 2009, where soldiers were waiting online for medical clearance to be deployed, killing 13 and wounding 32 others. After a record 265 days at sea, the USS Lincoln back in port in San Diego Bay. Commanding officer Captain Daniel Keeler downplaying reports of problems on the aircraft carrier.
6: Everything that we went through is in the normal spectrum of what you might expect you'd see on an aircraft carrier. And it's even more remarkable because that was in combat.
2: America's listening to Fox News.
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2: Near another U.S. military facility in England.
13: RAF Molesworth is home to a branch of the United States Europe Command and a U.S. Military Intelligence Analysis Center. Two men, Latvian nationals, were found at 2 a.m. today local time inside the base perimeter and were arrested on suspicion of trespass and criminal damage. 4 hours earlier, British military security had noticed an abandoned vehicle and a breach of the perimeter fence. The men are aged 32 and 36. They're also being held on suspicion of breaking national security laws. Police say there's nothing yet to link this to events at RAF Fairford last week. In London, Jonathan Savage, Fox News.
2: Former Venezuelan President Nicolas Maduro faces a new indictment. Federal prosecutors in New York charging him with torture and human rights abuses during his time as leader of Venezuela. Also today, lawyers for Maduro's wife, Celia Flores, unsuccessfully urged for Flores to be freed from jail and put under house arrest. Mortgage rates keep climbing to new highs.
14: The benchmark 30-year fixed-rate mortgage ticking higher to 7.40% from 7.28% last week, according to Freddie Mac. The average rate is now the highest it's been since November of 2023. A year ago, the average rate was 6.30%. The housing market has been in the doldrums this year, in large part due to rising mortgage rates, which can add hundreds of dollars a month in costs for borrowers, limiting homebuyers' purchasing power, and lead many to put off buying a home.
2: Fox's Hillary Barsky. The number of people applying for unemployment benefits fell slightly last week. The Labor Department says initial jobless claims ticked down to 197,000 from a revised 199,000 the week before. The report suggests most companies are confident enough in the economy and their teams to hold on to their workers. At the same time, hiring has been sluggish. I'm Lee Silasera. This is Fox News.
0: It's more than just music. 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
1: 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Now for the weather. In the John Day Valley, including Prairie City, this evening has sunny skies, moving to clear skies, and temperatures lowering to around 62. Overnight, there'll be clear skies and a low for the night, getting down around 48. Tomorrow morning, we'll have sunshine and clouds mix, with temperatures rising up to around 66. Through Seneca and south into Harney County, this evening will have sunny skies, moving to clear skies, and temperatures lowering to around 56. Overnight, there'll be clear skies and a low for the night, getting down around 41. Tomorrow morning, we'll have sunshine and clouds mix, and temperatures rising up to around 65. For your current weather, log on to elkhornmediagroup.com. 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
3: Tune in to KJDY and News 102 for the John Day Hardware Hunters Roundup Report. Be sure to listen for the target word, then enter to win a Mossberg Patriot rifle and scope combo. The report airs during the last break of the noon hour. 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
3: 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Like a good neighbor, State Farm is there.
2: For this afternoon's fires, the Damon 2A prescribed burn 7 miles north of Seneca will be around 485 acres. The Jane 102 prescribed burn 12 miles southeast of Seneca has been postponed. The Marshall Divine prescribed burn is located approximately 1 mile east of Idlewild Campground off of Forest Service Road 2820 has been postponed. The Little Eagle Meadows fire east of North Powder in Baker County is around 2 acres with no containment information. Wildfires are any unplanned fires that burn in forests and other wildlands such as shrubs or grass communities. They are a powerful natural force we must fully understand and respect in order to help best control it. Stay tuned here for Fire and Outdoor Reports and follow my Grant Harney County Facebook page for updates.
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sunglasses. She looks great in anything. 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Now and then she's moody. She's a Saturn with a sunroof, with her brown hair blow.

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2: It will be public. I'm Lisa LaSera, Fox News. The Pentagon says the December execution of Fort Hood shooter Nidal Hassan will be live-streamed.
3: Hassan was convicted of killing 13 people and injuring dozens more in a mass shooting at Fort Hood in Texas in 2009. Hassan, who was an Army psychiatrist at the time, said the shooting was an attempt to prevent soldiers from deploying to Afghanistan to kill Muslims. Earlier this week, Pentagon spokesman Sean Parnell said President Trump approved the execution that will be carried out by a firing squad. In an interview Thursday, Secretary Pete Hegseth said the execution would be public. The last military execution took place in 1961.
2: Fox's Jared Halpern at the White House. Hurricane Isaias, now a Category 2 storm as it takes aim at the Gulf Coast. Fox Weather's Robert Ray is in Pensacola, Florida.
4: Many people here are preparing, whether you're a first responder, government official, tourist, or resident. Everyone here from the panhandle of Florida across into Alabama, the Gulf Shores, Mobile Bay, Mississippi, and Louisiana, boarding up not only structures, restaurants, homes, and getting ready for what is to come. On top of all of that, this is the first hurricane in the Atlantic Basin because of the Super El Nino, and so it's been a little bit, but the people here are taking it extremely seriously.
2: 25 counties in northern Florida under a state of emergency, and Alabama Governor Kay Ivey has ordered non-residents to leave Gulf Shores, Orange Beach, and Dolphin Island. Heavy rain from the storm is possible into the weekend as far north as Tennessee and North Carolina. The NYPD says federal law enforcement shot and wounded a person at about 4 o'clock this afternoon in the Bronx. Few details are available. An FBI spokesman says an evidence response team is responding to the scene to assist the Department of Homeland Security. 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
2: Federal judge in New York City has denied bond for the wife of former Venezuelan President Nicolas Maduro.
11: As protesters demanded the release of Nicolas Maduro's wife, Celia Flores, outside the courthouse in Lower Manhattan. Inside, her lawyers argued that Flores should be released due to health conditions that could be better treated at a medical facility instead of behind bars. Flores and Maduro, who already face drug trafficking charges and have been behind bars since January, also now face additional criminal charges. A superseding indictment alleges that they, along with other members of the Maduro administration, engaged in torture, rape, and murder to keep power in Venezuela. In New York City, Tanya J. Powers, Fox News.
2: After an 8-month stay at the International Space Station, four astronauts are back on Earth. The American, French, and Russian astronauts had replaced a crew that left early in a medical evacuation. A legendary bombshell and a current star who have drawn comparisons are related.
12: A new study says actress and model Sydney Sweeney and the legendary Marilyn Monroe are related. MyHeritage says the actresses are 9 cousins. Once removed, they share a mutual ancestor, an early English settler in 1600s Massachusetts. The Hollywood icon has been previously compared to the Euphoria star, notably when Sweeney wore a white dress at the housemaid premiere in December of 25, that resembled Monroe's iconic white skirt blowing look in The 7-Year Itch. Roy Mandel, director of research at MyHeritage, said in part seeing their paths align on a deeper level inspired us to look for a real bond. He added in part, it's a powerful reminder that humanity is one vast family tree. Michelle Polino, Fox News.
2: PepsiCo says it's raising prices on Doritos and some sodas and it'll cut corporate costs in the coming weeks after posting disappointing third quarter results in North America. I'm Lisa LaSera. This is Fox News.
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1: 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Now for the weather. In the John Day Valley, including Prairie City, this evening has sunny skies, moving to clear skies, and temperatures lowering to around 62. Overnight, there'll be clear skies and a low for the night, getting down around 48. Tomorrow morning, we'll have sunshine and clouds mixed, with temperatures rising up to around 66. Through Seneca and south into Harney County, this evening will have sunny skies, moving to clear skies, and temperatures lowering to around 56. Overnight, there'll be clear skies and a low for the night, getting down around 41. Tomorrow morning, we'll have sunshine and clouds mixed, and temperatures rising up to around 65. For your current weather, log on to elkhornmediagroup.com.
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1: For this afternoon's fires, the Damon 2A prescribed burn 7 miles north of Seneca will be around 485 acres. The Jane 102 prescribed burn 12 miles southeast of Seneca has been postponed. The Marshall Divine prescribed burn is located approximately 1 mile east of Idlewild Campground off of Forest Service Road 2820 has been postponed. The Little Eagle Meadows fire east of North Powder in Baker County is around 2 acres with no containment information. Wildfires are any unplanned fires that burn in forests and other wildlands, such as shrubs or grass communities. They are a powerful natural force we must fully understand and respect in order to help best control it. Stay tuned here for Fire and Outdoor Reports and follow my Grant Harney County Facebook page for updates.
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